It is very appropriate and pleasing to us that this first of our six buildings, Philharmonic Hall, should become the permanent home of Lincoln Center's first constituent and our country's oldest orchestra. None have worked harder than the leaders of the New York Philharmonic to make real this dream of a great center of the performing arts. It is with pride and satisfaction that we now turn to one of the world's great orchestras to dedicate this hall to music. Thank you.

0: Fanfare for the Common Man by Copland. The New York Philharmonic was conducted by Leonard Bernstein. You can see a complete playlist of this week's program when you visit nyphil.org. I'm Alec Baldwin. Thanks very much for joining us in celebrating 100 years of Bernstein on the New York Philharmonic this week.
1: We're going to end this program with a very short overture by, of all people, me. Overture to my operetta or musical or whatever you want to call it, named Candide. I wrote this show about 4 years ago, and it didn't do very well. It ran only about 2 months on Broadway and then closed. Very sad. Especially sad because the show was supposed to be very funny, not sad at all. Well, the show is temporarily over, but the overture lingers on, I hope. And I also hope it will give you an idea of some of the fun and frolic that was in that show.

The New York Philharmonic this week is generously underwritten by the Kaplan Brothers Fund, the Audrey Love Charitable Foundation, the Philharmonic's corporate partner MetLife Foundation, and by an award from the National Endowment for the Arts on the web at arts.gov.

0: Vince Ford is the executive producer of this series. 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And for now, until next time, this is Alec Baldwin wishing you good health and good music. 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
2: 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Democrats are calling for a congressional briefing into President Trump's apparent use of a decoy aircraft to foil an Iranian assassination plot. The administration didn't disclose that the president was not traveling on Air Force One with members of the press and his staff. So what does this say about the White House's transparency? That's tomorrow on Morning Edition from NPR News.
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0: A Reverie by Germaine Taillefer, played here by trumpeter Mary Elizabeth Bowden with the Cassia Ensemble.

0: Piano Concerto No. 2 by Franz Liszt. Andre Watts at the piano there with the Dallas Symphony Orchestra, conducted by Andrew Litton.
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2: Democrats are calling for a congressional briefing into President Trump's apparent use of a decoy aircraft to foil an Iranian assassination plot. 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So what does this say about the White House's transparency? 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
0: The Suite Italienne by Igor Stravinsky is kind of recycled music. He knew that he had good stuff, and so he reused it for this chamber piece. It's a music that was originally written for his ballet, Pulcinella. But for my money, these are really some of Stravinsky's best tunes. Some of them are based on very old melodies, actually, by the Italian composer Pergolesi, but not many. Most of these are Stravinsky originals. Misha Maisky plays cello here with Martha Argarish at the piano, the Suite Italienne by Igor Stravinsky.

0: It's quite a performance. Misha Maisky playing cello, Marta Argerich at the piano. Stravinsky originally set that for violin and piano, but cello and piano works quite well as well. The Suite Italienne by Igor Stravinsky.
1: Here's your forecast for eastern North Carolina. A 30% chance of precipitation tonight in the form of showers and thunderstorms. Lows around 73. Tomorrow, sunny. Heat index values around 102. And Wednesday night, mostly clear. Lows around 73. There is a slight chance of showers and thunderstorms. 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
0: This is from the French composer Louis Frodag, who was a French composer of the 19th century, lived from 1804 to 1875. These days, we're learning quite a bit more about her and her works, and particularly her symphonies are starting to get programmed more and more. And this is her third, the Symphony in G Minor of Louis Frodag.

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0: The Symphony No. 3 by the French composer Louis Fauranc, played there by the National Orchestra of Metz Grand Est, conducted by David Ryland.
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2: 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So what does this say about the White House's transparency? That's tomorrow on Morning Edition from NPR News.
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0: Philippe Galbert, French flutist and composer, and this is his Nocturne and Allegro Scherzando, played by flutist William Bennett.

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1: Here's your forecast for eastern North Carolina. A 30% chance of precipitation tonight in the form of showers and thunderstorms. Lows around 73. Tomorrow, sunny. Heat index values around 102. And Wednesday night, mostly clear. Lows around 73. There is a slight chance of showers and thunderstorms. 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
2: Democrats are calling for a congressional briefing into President Trump's apparent use of a decoy aircraft to foil an Iranian assassination plot. The administration didn't disclose that the president was not traveling on Air Force One with members of the press and his staff. So what does this say about the White House's transparency? That's tomorrow on Morning Edition from NPR News.
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0: Karol Szymanowski was a Polish composer of the late 19th, early 20th century, and a significant young modernist composer in Poland during that time. And we'll listen to his Violin Concerto No. 1 this evening with Bai Baskrida playing the violin here. Wasily Petrenko conducts the Oslo Philharmonic.

0: The Violin Concerto No. 1 by Karol Szymanowski, played by Bajubor Skrida Violin, with the Oslo Philharmonic, conducted by Vasily Petrenko.
1: 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I listen to both news and classical. The Moth is my favorite program. 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I'm Caitlin Brown from Grantsboro, North Carolina, and I support Public Radio East.
0: The final completed work by the American composer Dominic Argento premiered in 2014 at the Minnesota Beethoven Festival is called Seasons, and it's a setting of the poetry of Pat Solstad. Autumn, winter, spring, and summer in that order in this work, and we'll hear from the singers led by Matthew Culleton.

0: Seasons by Dominic Argento, sung there by The Singers, conducted by Matthew Culleton.
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0: John Williams, the guitarist John Williams, with the Lute Suite No. 2 in D minor by Bach.
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0: Debussy is associated most closely with the musical setting of Maurice Maeterlinck's play, Pelléas and Mélisande. Jean Sibelius, a couple of years prior to Debussy, though, wrote incidental music for a production of the play, and it probably holds the distinction of being the second best-known setting. Arnold Schoenberg's is maybe up there, too, but we'll skip that one for tonight. And here's Sibelius's

0: Professor Jean Sibelius set the tale of Peleus and Melisande. And we heard it performed by the Israel Philharmonic Orchestra, conducted by Zubin Mehta. I'm Steve Seal. Thanks for joining me. Have a great night.
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0: Sandy's Portrait by Sergio Assad. Sandy Bolton and his wife Phyllis made big contributions to the University of Arizona to ensure that their guitar department remains strong. And in doing that, they also attached David Russell to the university as an artist in residence for life. David Russell performed that music by Sergio Assad on Music Through the Night. It's really great to have you here tonight. I hope you're doing well. I'm Jillian Kahn. We'll hear a string quartet by Niels Gade coming up in just a minute, and still to come, a Mozart piano sonata.
1: I'm Scott Blankenship. 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
0: Sometimes it's not what you know, but also who you know. And Niels Gade knew a lot of people, like Robert Schumann and Felix Mendelssohn. They were teachers of his, so naturally they had an influence on Gade's music. Here's some of that music by Niels Gade, a string quartet performed by Ensemble Midwest.

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0: one of the more popular pieces by Brazilian composer Breno Blauth, his Concertino for Oboe and Strings, performed by oboist Andres Spiller and Camarada Bariloche on Music Through the Night. It is always great to have your company so we can enjoy this music together. I'm Jalene Kahn. If you're new to classical music, we're really glad that you're here, and we can help you get familiar with classical music. 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Coming up in just a couple minutes, we'll hear a cornerstone of classical music, one of the most recognizable and loved symphonies of all time. I hope you can stick around for that.
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0: One of the most performed classical symphonies is Beethoven's Fifth, performed there by the Vienna Philharmonic with conductor Andras Nelsons.
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0: Rachel Portman was the first female to ever win an Academy Award. She did that in the mid-90s for the movie score for Emma, and she was nominated for the film score for the Cider House Rules in 1999. We just heard the Cider House Rules Suite by Rachel Portman on Music Through the Night.
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0: You are not seeing or hearing double on this performance. It's Concerto No. 8 for two violins by Antonio Vivaldi.

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0: Carl Maria von Weber had a fruitful career, but only wrote two symphonies. That was Symphony No. 1, performed by the BBC Philharmonic Orchestra with conductor Juan Homena on Music Through the Night. I'm Jillian Kahn. Thanks a lot for being here tonight.
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0: Tchaikovsky conducted the premiere of that suite, his orchestral suite number 4, and that was the only one of his suites he ever conducted. It's called Mozartiana, written 100 years after Mozart's great opera Don Giovanni. We heard the San Diego Chamber Orchestra led by conductor Donald Barra on Music Through the Night. Choral music and oboe intersect with a performance coming up in just a minute.
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0: From John Rutter's Requiem, this is "The Lord is My Shepherd," performed by the choir of Clare College, Cambridge, and the City of London Sinfonia. They're also joined by oboist Christopher Hooker.

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0: It's been over 10 years since violinist Pamela Frank had to stop playing violin because of pain in her neck and numbness in her hand. She was told to get surgery, but instead went to a physical therapist and was able to return to playing. And her biggest piece of advice for musicians is to not play through pain, even just a little ache. Violinist Pamela Frank and pianist Peter Serkin with Violin Sonata No. 2 by Johannes Brahms.
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0: It's a piece that evokes the emotional world of children through sophisticated music. Scenes from Childhood by Robert Schumann, performed by Lise de la Salle on Music Through the Night. Coming up in just a minute, we'll hear a Haydn horn concerto.
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0: Horn Concerto No. 1 by Franz Joseph Haydn. Neville Marriner conducted the Academy of St. Martin in the Fields, and the soloist was Barry Tuckwell. I'm Jalene Kahn. Thank you for listening with me. It's always great to have your company.
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0: written early in his career. That's Sir Edward Elgar's Serenade for Strings. William Boughton conducted the English String Orchestra. Original music from Leonard Bernstein is coming up in just a minute.
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0: In the 1950s, Leonard Bernstein turned to an 18th century novel by Voltaire, and his production went through a number of revamps. After all that labor, the music from the show has been a classic for decades. Here's some of it, Bernstein's Candide Suite.

0: Leonard Bernstein's interpretation of Candide by Voltaire. Candide Suite by Bernstein, performed by the Minnesota Orchestra with conductor A.G. Owe.
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0: Violinist James Ennis has been successful since he was young, and he's got some advice for young musicians starting out. He says it's important to enjoy every concert and really every experience as much as possible. Remember that there's a whole lot outside of your control. All you can really do is play your best every single time. And maybe most importantly, try to be the type of person that people enjoy having around, because being nice and easy to work with really matters.

0: a performance that sounds like the music when it was originally written, Bach's Violin Sonata No. 6. And that is partly because we heard Luc Beausejour playing harpsichord. The violinist was James Ennis. I'm Jalene Kahn, and I hope you've enjoyed these performances. Anytime you're curious about who a performer is on the performance you're hearing, you can go to our on-air playlist for more info. 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Thanks a lot for listening with me. 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

0: Hobo Concerto number 9, Tommaso Albanoni there. That was E. Musici, and Heinz Holliger was the oboist. First Serenade from Rondo, or the Rondo from the First Serenade by Brahms coming up next. He did a couple of serenades. They're both quite charming and precursors to his larger orchestral works, which were pretty much around the corner.
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0: That was the Consecration of the House Overture by Beethoven. The title speaks for the whole piece, the inauguration of a newly rebuilt venue, the Josefstadt Theater in the Viennese suburbs on October 3rd, 1822. That was Jeffrey Tate conducting the Dresden State Orchestra.
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0: That is called Kentucky Rondo. Otto Luening composed it. Lawrence Leighton Smith conducted the Louisville Orchestra. I'm Kevin O'Connor. 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
1: The forecast for eastern North Carolina. There's a moderate rip current risk today at the NC beaches. Mostly sunny and breezy. The high near 93. It'll feel more like 101. Isolated to scattered thunderstorms are possible this afternoon and evening in parts of the NC. Mostly clear tonight with a low around 75. And mostly sunny and hot tomorrow. The high near 97. Heat index at 106. 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

0: Capulets and Montague's Symphonia. That was written by Vincenzo Bellini, and Yung-Won Chung conducted the Orchestra of St. Cecilia. Coming up, something from Sleeping Beauty to get you started into your day, yawning, getting out of bed, and we'll check out A Little Serenade by Lars Eric Larsen, too.
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0: That was the symphony, the finale by Edvard Grieg. Naomi Järvi conducted the Gothenburg Symphony Orchestra.
1: The forecast for eastern North Carolina. There's a moderate rip current risk today at the NC beaches. Mostly sunny and breezy. The high near 93. It'll feel more like 101. Isolated to scattered thunderstorms are possible this afternoon and evening in parts of ENC. Mostly clear tonight with a low around 75. And mostly sunny and hot tomorrow. The high near 97. Heat index at 106. 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

0: also used rather famously in the Brandenburgs, a keyboard concerto number 6, third movement by Bach, and that was Richard Tognetti and the Australian Chamber Orchestra. Angela Hewitt, the brilliant soloist there. Coming up, we'll head to England for a little air and frolic and a trumpet concerto from Hummel, too, on the way.
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0: Romanian Rhapsody No. 1, George Enescu. That was Christian Järvi conducting the Leipzig Radio Symphony Orchestra. We'll catch an American Standard next from Cole Porter.
1: The forecast for eastern North Carolina. There's a moderate rip current risk today at ENC beaches. Mostly sunny and breezy. The high near 93. It'll feel more like 101. Isolated to scattered thunderstorms are possible this afternoon and evening in parts of ENC. Mostly clear tonight with a low around 75. And mostly sunny and hot tomorrow. The high near 97. Heat index at 106. 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

0: That is After the Cakewalk, some stride piano from the Canadian composer Nathaniel Dett. Clipper Erickson interpreted that. 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Speaking of reinterpreting things, Ottorino Respighi had a genius for that.
1: 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I'm Peter Vandegraff. 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
1: Ancient Airs and Dances, Suite Number 2, Ottorino Respighi. That was Neville Mariner conducting the Los Angeles Chamber Orchestra. Safe to say that Dmitri Shostakovich was no John Williams, and John Williams certainly no Shostakovich, but they had one thing in common, film. And I'll have an example of that from Shostakovich coming up.
2: Israeli settlers are attacking Palestinians in the occupied West Bank at a record pace, according to the UN. But for thousands of Palestinians, their only income source is working for Israelis.
3: There is no minimum wage, no social insurance, medical insurance, and other social benefits.
2: That story on All Things Considered from NPR News.
4: 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The forecast for eastern North Carolina. There's a moderate rip current risk today at the NC beaches. Mostly sunny and breezy, the high near 93. It'll feel more like 101. Isolated to scattered thunderstorms are possible this afternoon and evening in parts of the NC. Mostly clear tonight with a low around 75. And mostly sunny and hot tomorrow, the high near 97, heat index at 106. 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
1: Dmitri Shostakovich was not the first choice to score the 1955 Soviet historical film, The Gadfly. Actually, fellow composer, colleague Aram Khachaturian was originally hired, but he had to drop out due to illness. Shostakovich ended up taking the job a little reluctantly. He was completely broke at the time. The entire film soundtrack ended up being the only music he produced during all of 1955. So he obviously put a lot of effort into it. It's the romance from The Gadfly. Dmitri Shostakovich, Vasily Sinaisky, and the BBC Philharmonic Orchestra.

0: Flute Concerto No. 1, Third Movement, featured Werner Tripp with the Vienna Philharmonic by Mozart.
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0: He passed away last summer in London. Alfred Brendel, who listed his favorite occupation as laughing. So you gotta love that. And he also found the humor a lot, especially in the composers he played frequently, like Haydn and Beethoven. You just heard him playing the Piano Concerto No. 5, the Emperor Concerto in E-flat, along with Zubin Mehta and the Vienna Symphony Orchestra.
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0: To round out the fourth movement of the first string quartet, it's in A minor by Robert Schumann, and this is the Dover Quartet.

0: The fourth movement of the very first string quartet by Robert Schumann, in the key of A minor, and that was the Dover Quartet. I'm Lynn Werfel.
1: The forecast for eastern North Carolina. There's a moderate rip current risk today at PNC beaches. Mostly sunny and breezy. The high near 93. It'll feel more like 101. Isolated to scattered thunderstorms are possible this afternoon and evening in parts of PNC. Mostly clear tonight with a low around 75. And mostly sunny and hot tomorrow. The high near 97. Heat index at 106. 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

0: Ah, to be in a rocking gondola now that summer is here. That was from Venice and Naples, Gondoliers by Franz Liszt, played by pianist George Bolet. We're going to stay close to the water because that's where the swans hang out.
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0: This is music by Tchaikovsky from Swan Lake. And yeah, I mentioned my grandma had this rather large reproduction. It must have been a Degas painting, but I'm not sure because Degas did so many ballet dancers from Ballet Blanc and Swan Lake. You could tell that it was Swan Lake in some cases. And it was a picture of a little ballerina backstage waiting to go on. You could see the stage and the stage lights kind of bathed her from the front and then the darkness of the wings in the theater. And I remember when I was home ill from school as a little kid, I used to just stare at that and make up all kinds of stories. Well, Swan Lake has a great story. Here's Dance of the Swans, the Boston Symphony, led by Seiji Ozawa.

0: Birds in the Spotlight, Dance of the Swans from Swan Lake by Tchaikovsky, the Boston Symphony, led by Seiji Ozawa.
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0: This is music by François Devien, who was himself a flute player, and this is one of his concertos, the Flute Concerto No. 1, with Andras Odorian and Hans Stadelmeier leading the Munich Chamber Orchestra.

0: The Joy of Autumn from New England Idols by Edward McDowell always kind of reminds me, too, of the autumn-themed movie and music that was written for the Alfred Hitchcock, The Trouble with Harry, which took place in New England. That was pianist James Barbagallo.
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0: This is music from Italian composer Mario Castelnuovo Tedesco, although he spent a good deal of portion of his life in the United States, especially in Los Angeles, where he was teaching at USC and teaching such greats as Jerry Goldsmith and John Williams and Henry Mancini. This is Castelnuovo Tedesco's Guitar Concerto No. 1 in D with Eduardo Fernandez and the English Chamber Orchestra.

0: He certainly did love the waltz form. Noble and Sentimental Waltzes by Maurice Ravel. It was performed there by the Minnesota Orchestra, led in a fabulous collaboration that lasted for many years, led by Stanislav Skrovachevsky. I'm Lynn Worfel.
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3: Israeli settlers are attacking Palestinians in the occupied West Bank at a record pace, according to the UN. 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
0: Finland made Sibelius's 50th birthday a national holiday in 1915. They also imposed upon him somewhat to write a symphony for the occasion. He came up with his symphony number 5 in E flat, but he revised it twice before he reached the final version in 1919. It features the famous swan call motif and hammer blow chords in the finale. So you can wait for that. You'll know when they've arrived. Here's Sibelius's 5th symphony with the Lahti Symphony, led by Osmo Vanska.

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3: This is some music, a folk song treatment by Percy Grainger called Green Bushes, because green is what you want in a shrubbery. And then when I get to shrubbery, of course, my little mind goes off to Monty Python, the Holy Grail, with a shrubbery. Anyway, it's one of the best-known countryside folk songs in England. And here is the treatment of Green Bushes by Percy Grainger with Philip Martin, the pianist, and the Bournemouth Sinfonietta, conducted by Kenneth Montgomery.

0: The Symphony No. 5 by Sibelius, written for his 50th birthday. And he revised it. He wasn't happy with it. It took him another couple of years to revise it between 1915. And finally, he got the way he liked it in 1919. That was Osmo Venska leading the Lochte Symphony Orchestra.
1: Hello, I'm Peter Van de Graaff. For more than 20 years, exploring music has led us on an epic journey of music and musicians through the ages. And I'm thrilled to join the expedition now as your host. Whether it's your favorite artist or a new discovery, the music is always inspiring and the stories thought

0: some work, an arrangement of an English folk tune, Green Bushes. I think it's called Lost Lady Down is another name for that one, I think. Percy Grainger's music, and that was the Bournemouth Sinfonietta. Philip Martin was playing piano in there, tucked away, and Kenneth Montgomery leading the whole gang. I'm Lynn Warfel. Thanks for joining me.
1: The forecast for eastern North Carolina, there is a moderate rip current risk at ENC beaches. Mostly clear skies tonight with a low around 75. Mostly sunny and hot tomorrow, the high near 97, but the heat index at 106. And tomorrow night, partly cloudy skies with a low around 78. 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

0: 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Music by Rachel Portman. She was playing piano, and the cellist was Caroline Dale.
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3: Here's a little summer music by Mozart. Mozart wrote Eine kleine Nachtmusik in the summer of 1787, wedged into his logbook among sketches for Don Giovanni. But he never wrote down who it was for or why he wrote it. No commission, no dedication, no occasion on record, which is unusual for him since he wasn't shy about naming patrons when patrons were paying. It was functional music in its day, a serenade meant to drift through an open window on a warm night. And now it's the most inescapable tune that he ever wrote. Eine kleine Nachtmusik is 20 minutes ahead. Piano solo music starts the hour. Benjamin Loeb is the pianist for Eugenia, written by Scott Joplin.

0: Fair Melusina Overture by Felix Mendelssohn with Thomas Beecham conducting the Royal Philharmonic Orchestra.
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3: On the next Fresh Air, when it comes to the production of drones, electric vehicles, lithium-ion batteries, and solar cells, China is ahead of the U.S. China may also be benefiting from the war in Iran and President Trump's tariffs. Is America's global dominance over? We talk with Evan Osnos about his latest New Yorker article. Join us.
0: Hi, I'm Scott Blankenship. Mozart logged this as Eine kleine Nachtmusik in his own catalog on August 10th, 1787, so 239 years and 2 days ago. But he left out who commissioned it and why. That's odd for a composer who usually knew exactly who was paying and how much. It was written as a serenade, just light background music for a summer evening, not a concert centerpiece. And yet here we are, still listening to it 239 years later. Here's Eine kleine Nachtmusik with James Galway conducting the Chamber Orchestra of Europe.

0: A Summer Serenade by Mozart. That's Ina Kleine Nachmusik with James Galway conducting the Chamber Orchestra of Europe. Coming up in just a moment, you'll hear a serenade by a composer who was so good at writing them, it actually became part of his nickname. Stay with me.
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2: I find this to be a very strange part of my job, that I end up simmering sea turtle bones in crock pots.
3: We're using a lot more robots, and the robots are getting smarter, and we don't think that they're going to take over the world.
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0: 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So I promised you another serenade. String serenades by Robert Fuchs were so popular they earned him a nickname. Everyone started calling him Serenade Fuchs. Let's see what all the hubbub is about with his Serenade No. 1, with Christian Ludwig conducting the Cologne Chamber Orchestra.

0: The Yang String Quartet with the finale from the String Quartet No. 1, Accordion, composed by Tchaikovsky.
1: I'm Caitlin Brown, and I live in Grantsboro, North Carolina. 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I listen to both news and classical. The Moth is my favorite program. 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You are not going to regret being a sustaining member. I'm Caitlin Brown from Grantsboro, North Carolina, and I support Public Radio East.
0: Hi, I'm Scott Blankenship. The late Andrew Davis had a really significant impact in classical music, with a career that spanned more than 50 years. He was the artistic leader at several of the world's most distinguished opera and symphonic institutions. He led the BBC Symphony Orchestra for 11 years, from 1989 till 2000. That's the longest tenure the orchestra had since its founder, Sir Adrian Bolt. But after stepping down as chief conductor, he stayed on with the ensemble as its conductor laureate. Maestro Davis leads that very ensemble in A Tour of the Orchestra by Benjamin Britten. Here's Young Person's Guide to the Orchestra.

0: The fourth movement from a serenade written by Arthur Bird. That was Eugene Corcoran conducting the North Texas Chamber Players.
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2: 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Is America's global dominance over? We talk with Evan Osnos about his latest New Yorker article. 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
0: Hi, I'm Scott Blankenship. Glad you're here. So you probably heard that the Schubert family liked to have little informal music gatherings at their house. They were called Schubertiads. Well, next is a piece from the early days of Franz Schubert's career. It might have been played at a Schubertiad, but that's not where it was played first. This Polonaise for violin and strings was first played at a Vienna orphanage, with Franz's brother Ferdinand playing the solo part.

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Our soloist was Giovanni Antonini playing with Il Giardino Armonico, the Garden of Harmony, music of Wilhelm Friedemann Bach, the first movement of the Concerto in F minor. Let's move now to the music of Wilhelm Friedemann Bach's younger brother. Okay, one of his younger brothers. There were 20 kids in the family. But this is the music of Carl Philipp Emanuel Bach, CPE Bach. And to play for us, we have Mikhail Pletnev, who's playing it at the piano. It's dark piece again, C minor. I can almost hear Beethoven's Pathetique coming out of this music. See what you think. Music of CPE Bach.

0: That's my old friend, Honor Bilsma. We miss him. Wonderful, wonderful cellist. And he's playing with Gustav Leonhardt, who was conducting the orchestra of the Age of Enlightenment. That was music of Carl Philipp Emanuel Bach, the cello concerto in A major. You're tuned into Exploring Music, and we're in the middle of a big week celebrating musical dynasties. Drop us a line and let us know what you think about this show. You can write to us at exploringmusic.org.
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0: Johann Christoph Friedrich Bach, born 1732. This is not Johann Christian Bach. This is Johann Christoph Friedrich Bach. And we're going to hear a marvelous piece for viola and fortepiano with terrific performers. Reinhard Goebel is the violist and his accompanist, Robert Hill. Music of Johann Christoph Friedrich Bach.

a wonderful performance. Reinhard Goebel is the violist, and his accompanist, Robert Hill. Okay, we just heard J.C.F. Bach, Johann Christoph Friedrich Bach. Now let's go back to Johann Christian Bach, the youngest of Bach's children, born only a few years after his brother, 1735. Let's hear a little example of the music of J.C. Bach. This is just a short piece. It's the overture to Adriano in Syria. Anthony Halsted leads the Hanover Band. Music of J.C. Bach, Johann Christian Bach.

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1: He's so insistent on it. And because he's so insistent, these great players who adore him throw themselves into the performance with such verve. So now let's hear the whole piece. The opening allegro, the first movement, which Casals was just rehearsing. Then a slow movement, very beautiful. And a third movement, allegro assai, very lively. And you'll recognize it. This was a famous public television theme for years. Here's Pablo Casals with the second Bach, Brandenburg.

0: Pablo Casals conducting the Marlboro Festival Orchestra, second Brandenburg Concerto by the father of us all, Johann Sebastian Bach. And that brings us to the end of this program on the Bach family. Thanks for joining us today. We have more Dynasties tomorrow. Hope you can join us. 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Our production assistants are Ella Pinsloop, Eric Opland, Adela Skoronsky, and Weston Williams. Rebecca Neistat is the WFMT production and syndication manager. 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I'm Bill McLaughlin. 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

0: He was just 27 and virtually unknown in America when he was named the first music director of the Ravinia Festival. He was Seiji Ozawa, a floppy-haired Japanese protege of Herbert von Karajan and Leonard Bernstein. In his debut in 1963, Ozawa won over the orchestra, audience, and critics with his exuberance and dedication. He was on the cusp of a major career. On this week's Chicago Symphony Orchestra program, we'll remember Seiji Ozawa, who died in February 2024 at the age of 88. We'll bring you several of his recordings with the CSO, including this one, Borodin's Polovetsian Dances. Ozawa was especially skilled at big, complicated works that many others found unwieldy. They include Bartok's brilliant Concerto for Orchestra. And we'll hear works by Beethoven and Schoenberg. That's all just ahead on this week's CSO program. I'm Lisa Simeone.
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0: Seiji Ozawa was a pioneer. Before Yo-Yo Ma, Yuja Wang, or Lang Lang conquered classical concert stages, Ozawa was on the vanguard of East Asian performers who flourished in the West. After training in Japan, he emigrated to Europe and entered competitions, taking first prize at the Besançon Conducting Competition in 1959. He caught the attention of leading maestros who took him under their wings, including Karajan, Bernstein, and Pierre Monteux. Ozawa also had a special X factor. He had boundless energy, wit, and charm, and sported a Beatles-style haircut. After an early stint as assistant conductor at the New York Philharmonic, he won posts with the Toronto, San Francisco, and Boston Symphony Orchestras, the latter spanning 29 years. But his first true directorship came at the CSO's summer home of Ravinia. Ozawa's affiliation with the festival began in 1963 as a last-minute replacement for French conductor Georges Prêtre. The reviews were full of praise, calling him a natural conductor with a phenomenal technique and a detailed knowledge of the scores. Ozawa spent six more summers at Ravinia, years that proved vital to his artistic growth and also that of the festival. During this period, he recorded a number of substantial works with the CSO, including this one. Recorded in 1968 for RCA, this is Beethoven's Symphony No. 5 in C minor. Seiji Ozawa leads the Chicago Symphony Orchestra.

The Symphony No. 5 in C minor by Beethoven. Seiji Ozawa led the Chicago Symphony Orchestra in a 1968 recording made in Orchestra Hall. Coming up, how Ozawa visited a Southside blues joint with pianist Peter Serkin along for the ride. And we'll hear one of their seminal recordings together. Later, Bartok's Concerto for Orchestra. Stay with us.

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0: learn about what's going on locally and the fact that it's not biased by any people that are supporting it politically or otherwise. It's a nice neutral station. It's like honest news. And ever since they cut the funding for it last year, I've been donating. I suddenly decided it was time to step up to the Barker Leadership Circle because I just felt I should go up with the thinner air with the people that are digging in a little deeper into their pockets. It's crucially important. I can't think of anything more important in this day and age of fake news and to get good, real, honest reporting, whether it's something I like to hear or don't like to hear, but I should hear. That's the most important part, is unfiltered and unbiased. I am Jeffrey Smith from New Bern, North Carolina, and I support PRE proudly.
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2: You're listening to the Chicago Symphony Orchestra program. I'm Lisa Simeone. We're remembering the late Seiji Ozawa this week with several recordings he made with the CSO during the late 60s. Ozawa was known in those days as a Japanese whiz kid, delivering high-octane readings of big, complicated works, often conducted from memory. We'll hear two of these later on the program. But he also had a way with colorful curtain raisers, including this next piece, the Polovetsian Dances from Alexander Borodin's opera Prince Igor. This is from a 1969 Angel Records release. Seiji Ozawa leads the Chicago Symphony Orchestra.

Olivetzian dances from Borodin's Prince Igor. Seiji Ozawa led the Chicago Symphony Orchestra. In his limited free time in Chicago, the young Ozawa loved to drive his white Mustang convertible around town. He'd stop in the Old Town neighborhood to hear folk and jazz concerts. He'd go to the South Side to visit blues clubs. Ozawa told the story of how, on one such outing, he was joined by the gifted young pianist Peter Serkin. But the trip didn't exactly go according to plan. Serkin was still a teenager at the time and was denied entry into the club. The two agreed that Ozawa would go inside to listen anyway, while Serkin remained on the sidewalk with his ear to the window, trying his best to hear the performances. Far from being put off by the experience, Serkin returned with Ozawa another time, again standing outside with his ear to the window. In 1967, Serkin and Ozawa joined forces for a recording of Arnold Schoenberg's Piano Concerto. Serkin became one of the great champions of this work, which is known to be one of Schoenberg's most approachable 12-tone scores. You may hear echoes of a lilting Viennese waltz in the first movement and traces of Brahms elsewhere. From a 1967 RCA release, Seiji Ozawa conducts pianist Peter Serkin and the Chicago Symphony Orchestra in the Piano Concerto by Schoenberg.